0: changes the game. He absolutely can do that. Another reason I wanted to bring this up is I promise you I'd be saying that about Terry Bussey as the equal and opposite with Texas A&M. Terry Bussey not playing tomorrow or any Saturday the rest of this season. Harlan Berry is. Jamarion Morrow, he's on the injury report. That kid that last week I was like, hey, keep an eye on this kid. You can just watch a kid and you're like, he can do it. And Jamarion Morrow is, I believe, questionable. Ashton Bethel-Roman, he is some degree of questionable, or maybe he's out as well. Like, I'm looking for my wild cards, and Bethel-Roman's more than that, but I'm looking for who's the player? Always looking at that two deep, three deep, going, who's good enough that he could have emerged by now? He just hasn't. Harlan Berry is that chance, and at Texas A&M, like, the two most likely I want to pick aren't going to be part of the mix, and maybe a third as well. So it's another reason. It's not a cinder block. It's a little stone that I'm putting on the side of the scale for LSU tomorrow night. And if it's not tomorrow night versus Texas A&M, at some point, I believe before we get to the end of October, we'll have more of an idea of what the role for Harlan is. Now, he can't be a special teams guy. That cannot be his role. It could start tomorrow night where he's got a lot more than that. All right, we're going to take a short break and jump into this next.
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3: Need to adjust our verbiage a little bit. And it's become blatantly true, but we need to adjust the verbiage. There has always been, and I've said it, there has always been a phrase that we all, I want to say it's always been true. What we were meaning was always true, but it didn't have a lot of value. That's the problem. And I will use Jordan-Hare Stadium as the example because it's in play tomorrow. Jordan-Hare Stadium, what a tough place to play. Well, when the team is good, yeah. 2013, that was the flex play. Do y'all remember 12-game schedule? The flex play was you would have 8 home games. You have 4 conference home, 4 on the road, and then you just, now what? Non-conference, we ain't going on the road. We're having 4 at home. Auburn was 8-0 at home. 2014, they were 6-1 at home. In 2019, which was the last season that Auburn played a full slate with Gus Malzahn, Auburn was 6-1 at home. And Auburn fans were not happy. Well, the next year, the COVID weirdness where you talk about getting something wrong, I thought everybody was going to have a free space in 2020. And then Wake Forest fired their hoops coach. And I was like, everybody has to leave campus, including Danny Manning. Like, it basically came in the same breath as, yeah, we're shutting down campus. They fired their basket. I was like, all right, maybe I'm wrong. So Gus Malzahn, even in the weirdness of COVID, do you know what Auburn's home record was? In the year they fired him, and there was, I don't know, this airborne killer in there. It was 4-1 at home. If you've been watching, it's not what Auburn's been doing at home. Vanderbilt comes to Jordan-Hare, and Auburn's a 9.5-point favorite. I tell you that almost as it's trivial. I could tell you the temperature as well. I could tell you the kickoff time. I could tell you the network you can watch it on. I give you all that information. That's about as relevant to me as 9.5. Jordan-Hare Stadium, tough place to play. All right. Is it a tough place to win? Because I watched the Florida game last week. You know what I saw? I said it was a tough place to play. It's not a tough place to win anymore. Yay for Florida. They went into a stadium that was loud. It was not tough to win at Jordan-Hare. I know that because, A, I saw another team do it again. And, B, Florida, talented, organized, well-coached. I shouldn't say – that's a shot at Billy, isn't it? For me, for like the second thing for me to say about Florida is, boy, they're organized. That's a shot, Heath, isn't it?
4: It's a deserved shot.
3: Okay, they're organized. They look like they practiced. So they're a good team. They got on Auburn with a pack of bees, and Auburn was chasing all night. There wasn't 1 minute I was watching that game I thought Auburn was better than Florida. So I understand all that. They won. So, yeah, Jordan-Hare, a tough place to play. It needs to be a tough place to play again. No, it needs to be a tough place to win, and it's not. Vanderbilt absolutely can go. There's some sort of magic. There's something waiting in Jared Curtis's right shoulder. Like, it's in there, and we're going to see highlights of it after the season. It could happen tomorrow. Like, it's going to happen at some point. It could happen tomorrow. So, again, good for Auburn being a tough place to play. Ooh, they're not winning there. So there's no firewall anymore. It's done. What's up, Heath?
4: Yeah, that's where the second half of last week's two games, which one is real, is going to be the thing that probably determines that game, because

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9: 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Kyler Murray is back, and I think that might disrupt some things with the Vikings, so I'm looking for Tampa Bay to get the dub at home.

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0: 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The Senior Vice President of Sports for Cumulus Media and Westwood One is Bruce Gilbert. Now for Michael Fabiano, I'm Amber Theo Harris. 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
13: With 6 seconds to go, there's the snap. Bailey rolls toward the right. He waits. He waits. He is going to be sacked. Oh, it's a safety with one second. Did they knock the football loose? Oh, goodness. Did Miles Capers get the
14: touchdown? Touchdown.
13: Get the football.
14: Unbelievable.
13: They knocked it loose. You've got to be kidding me. One of the most improbable finishes in the history of Vanderbilt football.
15: Game wide open inside the 20. It's a catch for Kentucky, and it's a touchdown for Kentucky.
16: Stepping up Russell. He's going to get a first down. He's going to get a whole lot more. 45-40. Still on his feet. 30, 20, 10.
14: Saturday that had a little bit of everything. Intrigue, comebacks, upsets, maybe a little controversy, and a few lengthy weather delays. But it gave us the games we expected from Ole Miss LSU, a crazy finish from the Vanderbilt Commodores, Kentucky's answer to the loss last week with a resounding win over a top 10 team, and Alabama's 50-point performance after spotting FSU with a 2-touchdown lead before scoring on 8 straight possessions to avoid consecutive losses to the Seminoles. Chaos? Sure. Why not?
17: Saturday's scene in Oxford really epitomized the greatness of college football. It really had all the buildup we knew about the hype, and it lived up to with the finish. And big for Ole Miss to beat their old coach. And they have a new Heisman frontrunner who emerged in Trinidad Chambliss. We want to ask him to repeat what he said after the game, though, on national television. Something to do with Hotty Toddy.
14: And from a national standpoint, Vandy's improbable win over NC State may not have had any implication in the playoff picture, but it stands out based on the way in which the Commodores won. Chris Lee of Southeastern 16 Webcast was there, and like everybody else, was caught off guard when the fumble recovery took place in the end zone.
18: All of us in the press box were just kind of stunned, and somebody says, hey, I think the ball came out, and, you know, you look up and Vandal celebrating, and I think we were all just, you know, a good 5 seconds behind it, just in processing everything. It was just wild. Vanderbilt had invented so many ways to lose football games in crazy fashion. The joke would have been a few years ago, Vanderbilt could have lost a game like that, and now it's that they've won one. Play that they just drew up on the fly. It was a field goal block play, and it worked well enough to get them a win.
14: Chris did tell me, I actually didn't see it happen. He was writing up in the press box. He had to watch it on the replay, but like everybody else, we're all still talking about it.
17: Well, I wasn't in Nashville when it happened, but I was watching it on television as it happened and unfolded in front of our own eyes. And I still can't believe it today. It's one of those crazy things that just can't happen, but it did. And we can go back and second guess the coach. We all like to do that. Yeah, run out of the back and end zone. Do anything. Don't do that. And I know they'd like to have it back. They're just not going to get it. It is, I think you said improbable. No doubt it was improbable.
14: It was crazy, and crazier than anything I've ever seen, and both of us have been around a long time. Conference play in the Big Ten opens in earnest this week across the board. One game featured on the docket is actually an old Pac-12 rivalry, with Oregon visiting the L.A. Coliseum to face USC. The Ducks already have a loss on its record, losing to Oklahoma State 2 weeks ago, while the Trojans are a perfect 3-0. As USC coach Lincoln Riley explains, and thanks to the old rivalry, the Trojans are well aware of the team they're facing.
19: A lot of the same players, from last year's team. Obviously, they return a lot of guys, a couple newcomers here and there, but they've had a couple of staff changes, but nothing, you know, it's not like they brought in somebody from the outside to radically change, you know, one of their systems or things like that. So, same quarterback, you know, a lot of the same receivers. They got a very good tight end, good offensive line. We know obviously about their defensive line, good defensive line. A lot of those guys returning. Couple new faces in the linebacking core and in the secondary, but no, it's a good football team. It's a very talented football team. They've got some experience back. They're both very familiar with each other. Should be a great atmosphere in the Coliseum. Should be great competition. Two really good teams going at it.
14: Oregon owns a 4-game winning streak in the series, 7 of 8, but USC still owns a substantial lead in the overall series. Agree that the Ducks probably are in a can't-lose situation?
17: I would think so, but you can come up with a scenario if they lost of making the playoff. They would have to just win out, go beat Ohio State on the road, win the Big Ten championship. Those are very slim chances, though, if they fall to 2-2. So, yes, I agree. They really need to win this one.
14: I would agree. Maybe it wasn't expected, but both LSU and Texas A&M enter their battle this weekend, bemoaning the outcomes of last Saturday. The Aggies were surprised by Kentucky, while the Tigers lost in the last seconds to Ole Miss. Now the quick turnaround to a game that has typically been a free-for-all since it became regular on the schedule back in 2012. Who does the best job of recovering from the disappointment of last week? Craig Stevenson, football college editor for AL.com, has his thoughts.
20: Texas A&M, I mean, you know, lost at home to an unranked team. So I think you've got that's a more damaging loss now, psychologically, with all that LSU had put into that game. But, you know,

0: lights are breaking out in the crowd in Oakland, Alameda County, Coliseum. I mean, this is Oxford, Mississippi, where, you know, what, they're going to be mean to you, they're not going to offer you a drink when you go by their tailgate on in the Grove. So, yeah, there's some people at Tiger Bay, and some people get, you know, yell at you or whatever, go home. Nothing, it wasn't anything crazy. There was nothing out of the ordinary, really. Maybe just a little bit more intense, but nothing scary by any means. You could have been walking around Oxford's, you know, square or wherever with your kids, and it would have been fine. So my takeaway is it was hot. It wasn't as intimidating of a place. Now, I thought the stadium itself was more intimidating. I thought the music, I thought the student section, you know, the intensity of the student section, I thought the crowd, the noise, I thought all of that made it a tough place to play. I mean, I don't know what the rules are, TK, when it comes to going to a line of scrimmage and them having to stop the house music, but they definitely pushed the envelope on that. I mean, there were times where the center was, you know, everybody was down, the quarterback is, you know, barking out signals or whatever, calling the play, and the music's not off yet. They definitely pushed the envelope on that one. But it ended up being a very entertaining game for the folks that watched at home. You hung in there until the second half. You got your money's worth. My other takeaway is Trinidad Chambliss, is the best player right now in the country. He's going to be in New York for the Heisman. Very well may win it. Sam Levin is not the $4 or $5 million man that we thought he was. He can run around like crazy. He's got that Johnny Manziel gene in him. He's a Houdini, he's an escape artist. The throwing is tough. If I was in a dunk tank, I would want Sam Levitt versus other quarterbacks to be trying to throw to hit the little target, right?
1: You'd be safe.
0: I feel like I got a few throws before he hits that circle, right? Yeah. And I fall into the water. You know what I mean? Matter of fact, if you put me in a dunk tank and Sam Levitt was the guy, and he was, say, 20 yards away, let's say 20 yards away, I think I got 3 throws in me before he hits the circle. Whereas, I don't, you know, Drew Brees and Tom Brady, I'm getting wet right on the first throw, maybe the second. But the Sam Levitt, if he's got 3 throws, I feel like I could go in there with my watch, even if it wasn't waterproof.
1: I would agree with you. Again, we've talked about it. We talked about it on Sports Choice Monday and Sports Choice Friday, and everyone else has talked about it, too. It's not like we're the only people that figured that out or observed that. So it's really up to, seeing what's going on there and what he's going to do. Ronnie, you know what might help Sam Levitt is River of Life Capsules. 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
1: I'm Ed Benkin. We start with college football and a big battle coming up at the top of the hour on ABC. It'll be 14th-ranked Tennessee hosting number one Texas. Also coming up at noon Eastern on ESPN, number 16 Louisville's home to take on Wake Forest. Later today at 3:30 Eastern on ABC, it'll be number 4 Ole Miss and number 21 Florida in a battle of 3-0 teams. Ole Miss coach Pete Golding has told ESPN's Pete Dammel that Rebels running back Kawan Lacy is not expected to play this afternoon as he is dealing with a left shoulder injury.

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1: Ronnie Rance here with you over at BRQ Seafood and Barbecue in Baton Rouge. Joining us right now, Hunter McCann, who just wrapped up the pregame show for WBRZ in studio over in Baton Rouge, talking LSU, Texas A&M. Hunter, how are you this morning, my friend?
2: Good, guys. How are you, Ben?
1: Good, man. Hunter joining us courtesy of Gage. A couple of things real quick, Hunter, because we're going to talk about three games that you're going to pick to click and obviously win some money for some folks. This Ole Miss Florida game is the trickiest line I think a lot of people have seen in a long time. It's been 3.5. That Florida has been a 3.5 point favorite

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6: I'm Dave Mager. Denver Broncos rookie running back Jonah Coleman goes on injured reserve with a high ankle sprain. He could return in late October. A few key games remaining in baseball's regular season. Texas at Minnesota just ending a rain delay. The Rangers are tied with Houston in the AL West. Cleveland at KC. That game on ESPN Radio with a pregame at 6:30 Eastern. The Guardians lead the White Sox by one in the AL Central. College football, C.J. Carr, three touchdown throws as Notre Dame took out Purdue 49-10. The Irish defense came up big in the second quarter.
7: Empty backfield for Brown. He drops. There comes the pressure. He's sacked. Bryce Young got it loose.

it was described as a complete ghost town. I don't know. Still seemed like people were eating some. There were paper bags over fans' heads. Somebody had a sign that made the broadcast, "At least we have basketball." It was not John Calipari in a mask. It was just some rando. They are all over Hunter Yurecek, who is the chair of the College Football Playoff Committee, I think. Or at least is on the cut, but is now dealing with an absolute. I've never seen a program this angry 3 games into a new coach's tenure. Have you, Mark? You've been around the SEC a long time, but this is wild. They got to look, their budget is too small. There's going to be a study on their feasibility of competitiveness or something. Like, it is ugly at Arkansas.

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13: A huge week four in college football. I'm Chris Smith, and it's an upset alert in the swamp. Jaden Baugh is two of the Gators' five rushing scorers as number 21 Florida leads fourth-ranked Ole Miss 45-28 in the fourth. Watch now on ABC and the ESPN app. Over in the Big House, Bryce Underwood has tossed two TD passes. Number 18 Michigan up on 17th-ranked Iowa at 19-14, 2 seconds remaining. Coming up, it's 10th-ranked LSU and number 23 Texas A&M in Death Valley. And ESPN's Greg McElroy says LSU needs to do one thing with a victory.
14: This LSU team has a better offense, and they're sitting there in a home setting. And the Aggies, they have to prove they can stop the run. And the formula says the only question about this game is if they stop the run, they're in a great spot for Elko. The LSU is shorthanded, but his quarterback can create yards that the A&M defense hasn't shown that it can consistently take away.
13: McElroy on the Always College Football Podcast. Kiffin has not lost consecutive games as head coach since Ole Miss lost its final four games of 2022. Coverage is underway. Kickoff coming up on ESPN Radio, ABC, and the ESPN app. In the pro ranks, Bears quarterback Caleb Williams has been ruled out with a hamstring injury for Monday night's game against the Eagles. Backup quarterback Tyson Bagent was back on the practice field in full capacity while he remains in the NFL's concussion protocol and is listed as questionable on the team's injury report. On to baseball, where the AL Central still up for grabs. The Guardians, who are one game up on the White Sox in the division, take on the Royals. Coverage is underway with first pitch coming up on select ESPN radio outlets.
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16: Welcome to the Hoop Collective podcast. We talk about the NBA, which we're doing on Thursday afternoon here in Los Angeles. Joining me from just down the road at our new Hollywood Park studios, not Inglewood, Bobby, Hollywood Park, is Bobby Marks.
17: Gentlemen, how we doing? Just taking advantage of the last day here of the perks of this fine studio, offices, heated toilet seats, you name it. We got
16: The toilet seats. They're Toto toilets, like the NFL lives well, I'm learning, at their offices. And when you walk in, they see you coming.
17: I almost dropped my phone in there.
16: joining us from Dallas, Texas is Ben McMahon.
18: Howdy, partners. Wendy, I guess I'm going to be seeing a lot of you coming up here soon.
16: We have an announcement. It's actually announced by Front Office Sports. How did they learn of this?
18: You leaked it.
16: Yeah, I mean, there was an interview with me in it. I think it's quite clear what happened. But, so against probably my better judgment and assuring that Jackson is going to be driven to an asylum, Bobby McMahon, Jackson, and I are going on a little trip here.
17: Where are we going? Where are you guys going?
16: I don't think you want to come with us.
18: It'll be a great trip. We waited until Bontemps left and put this together.
16: Yes, that was exactly accurate. That is a true statement. So we're going to do something that, I hope is pretty special. We're going to take the Hoop Collective on a world tour coming up here in the first week of October. We're going to go to Melbourne, Australia and have a podcast live event on Friday, October 2nd at Courtside Melbourne, which is an awesome venue in Melbourne. Like a basketball culture hub, I think they said, Jackson. And then the three of us are then going to go on Monday, October 5th and have an event in Manila, Philippines. We know we have so many Filipino fans who are supporters of the podcast and have listened for years. I had a great experience there when I was there three years ago. And I said, I've got to try to come back and do a podcast event. And so that's what we're going to do. And then we're going to head over and meet up with the Mavericks and Rockets in Macau. They've got two preseason games. This is the McMahon wing of the journey, Bobby. I-35 wing of the journey. McMahon will join, the two teams he knows well. The Mavericks and Rockets, two of the teams he knows well, the Mavericks and Rockets.
18: Houston's not on I-35, but other than that, okay.
16: I know. You're right. Sorry. I didn't mean to screw with Texas geography. It's part of the I-35 corridor. Can we say that?
18: No, it's in Texas. It's off I-45. I-45 connects Houston and Dallas.
16: I know. I-10. I know.
18: The Las Vegas Sands Group, which is basically the host of the games, you know, they're in Macau at the Venetian Arena. And it's kind of, you know, I talked to you before about this being like a glimpse into what they're trying to do here in Dallas with a resort attached to the arena. The Las Vegas Sands Group is helping us put this together, at least the Macau part of the trip.
16: They're going to host us, and we're very appreciative and look forward to having some really good guests, have some great experiences. We're going to see a NBL game in Australia, the Melbourne United versus the Cairns Taipans. McMahon's going to be on the post-game show, Bobby. I can't wait for that.
18: First I'm hearing of that, yeah. But I look forward to it.
16: Yeah, I've committed you to many things you don't even know about.
18: I'm ready. Howdy, mates.
16: Yeah, there you go. Jackson and I have been on many Zoom calls with 12-hour time differences, Bobby, in the last few weeks. So Jackson's coming with us. We're McMahon's flying coach. But
18: that is not true.
16: but, yeah, so we're going to do media day. McMahon's going to be in Oklahoma City for Media Day. I'm going to be here in Los Angeles for the Lakers, which something I'd never thought.
17: You don't want to go over to Clips? No?
16: I would love to go to the Clips. I don't know if the Clips would like to see me. I don't think the Clips are too. Look, the Clips have their own thing. Like, here's my comment for the Clips real quick as a side. We're moving forward. Because you don't want to talk to me about what's in the rear view. We're going to move forward. We're going to stop. We're going to stop trying to turn around and kick the ball into our own net on a daily basis. Let's stop doing that and let's move forward. Okay. I'm going to be here in LA and, we're going to rendezvous on the West Coast, Bobby, and, Jackson's going to make his way out here and we're going to head down to Australia, in a couple of weeks or whatever it is, a week from Sunday, week from whatever it is, week from Tuesday. I don't know.
18: Something like that.
16: Yeah. And so, looking forward to seeing the Rockets and Mavericks play, couple of games, looking forward to, speaking to a lot of members of their organization, their organizations, looking forward to seeing the Venetian in Macau, the Venetian Arena, one of the best arenas in Asia, and we'll check that out. And, looking forward to, you know, a lot of, I'm actually, Bobby, I'm looking forward to showing Jackson and, McMahon Manila. I can't wait to get McMahon.
17: You're going to be like rock stars, Roland. Jackson's going to be like, he'll be like a rock star walking through there.
16: Yeah, they know Jackson in Manila. They do. I loved my time in the Philippines. I really did.
18: Do they have chicken parm in Manila?
16: Of course.
18: Okay.
16: Of course they got more chicken parm in Manila than they got in Italy.
18: You know, I'm more of an adventurous eater than Wendy is. He's very, like, he's got, you know, his very basics. And so I'm curious to see how that works with me.
16: I've spent months of my life in Asia, sir. And yes, I am a picky eater, but I've spent months of my life in Asia. I will be just fine. I am not worried whatsoever.
18: You are worldwide, Wendy. You're right.
16: Absolutely. And don't you forget it. So,
18: I want in the YouTube comments. I ask for this every once in a while. I want people who are from outside the U.S., if you're watching, let us know where you're watching from. I enjoy getting a feel for the international flavor of our audience. Because, look, we would love to have this, or I would. I'll speak for myself here. Jackson, I'm speaking for you too. Wendy, I don't care what you think. We would love for this to be the first of many of these type of tours.
16: Yeah, by the way, McMahon, we have the data tracking ability. We can see where people are watching us from.
18: I like to interact with the audience.
16: Okay. All right.
18: I'm just data.
16: All right. Well, we have a great audience in the Philippines. So we appreciate that. We'll have some more information about tickets if they're even going to be available. In some cases, they may not be available. And honestly, they may already be gone, but, we look forward to this and we thank you for your support and, God knows what's going to come out of this. And Bobby, if you're open to it, maybe next year.
17: Hey, empty nester, man. I'll be an empty nester.
18: Oh, that's right. You won't have a high school football season to dominate your,
17: I'm trying to get my son to reclassify. We have to get a fifth year. He's playing so well.
18: why not? Right. New rage.
16: That's right. No kidding.
17: If not, I'll just sue.
18: There you go.
16: You don't have to get to court. They usually get it done. Just venue hunt. Just get this right judge and you'll be fine. More information on that. Keep an eye on the socials and whatnot. And, I look forward to the Hoop Collective World Tour 26. I can't wait to deploy our logo. We have had many rounds of design on a logo and a poster. And most of the fighting has been how big McMahon's name is going to be. I think McMahon's name should be pushed off to the side. And McMahon's like...
17: Yeah, like the credits, right? Like in the little...
16: Exactly.
18: Front, center, large font. That's what we're, looking for here.
16: Negotiations are ongoing on that front. So every year in September, this is one of Bobby's favorite things that he does. We do something at ESPN called the Future Power Rankings, where I don't have anything to do with it. Bobby only has part to do with it. So don't blame Bobby. Okay. Bontemps has been ejected from this. It used to be Bontemps. He's ejected.
18: And Pelton.
16: Oh, that's right. Sweet, but we have new eyes. We have new analysts this year.
18: Yeah. Can I read the crew?
16: Please.
18: Ben Golliver, Zach Cram, and Dean Oliver. It rhymes.
16: Right. And Bobby Marks.
18: And, well, with the mainstay.
16: Right. So, and there are, just as a reminder, a couple of things about this, because some people are going to have their backup. They always do on this. Some of this stuff ends up looking really good. Some of it doesn't. But it's a look at the next 3 years. It's ranking teams based on how we think they're going to perform under the next 3 years. And it's not just Ben and Zach and Bobby and Dean getting together and like agreeing, oh, such and such team is 30th. They rank these teams through five categories. I hate going through all this, but there's five categories, Bobby, and those five categories are
17: players, which actually ranks the highest. As you know, what we do is we go 0 to 100. So certainly you get 100 if you're the high, if you can get 100, but players have, it's basically worth 60% of it. So if you got a pretty good roster intact for the next 3 years, you're going to score pretty well. Players, market, draft, finances, and then management, which consists of the ownership group, coaching, front office, all intact. Those are the non-players are roughly 10% worth the score. And we, the four of us come up with, we individually rank and then they put it into the pot and then it spits out the kind of where these teams, fall. As you guys know, I love lists. I love rankings.
16: Yes, you love it.
17: I'd rather sit in a sandbox and play with my toys by myself. But for this, I am a team player. And as you will talk about, the top two, I think we're unanimous. You know, you can debate who is who, but then there's some decisions or discussions to be had.
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27: 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But you also learn

0: Kyle Shingun. Last year was not a step forward for him. Rafael Stone recently returned from a trip to Turkey. So they're like pouring into him, doing everything they can. But if this isn't a step forward season, I think there's going to be questions about whether Shingun has a long runway with the Rockets or not.
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6: 7% of men believe they could beat a grizzly bear in a fight. 12% believe they could score a point against a tennis champion. 46% think they could land a plane with no training. And 65% of men think they're healthier than other men. Only one of these stats can be tested right now. 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
8: 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We'll hear from Lane Kiffin during his weekly press conference, and we'll recap Saints Raiders. 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
9: A wild finish at the Big House. I'm Chris Smith. Michigan had won 6 straight conference openers, and they also led Iowa by 5 with 2 seconds remaining. But Hank Brown's second TD of the day lifted 17th-ranked Iowa over number 18 Michigan 20-19. Over in the Swamp, Ole Miss hasn't won in Gainesville since 2008. And well, that trend's going to continue as Jaden Ball rushes for 3 of the Gators' 6 scores on the ground. Number 21 Florida lays the hammer down on 4th-ranked Ole Miss 52-28. Coming up, it's 10th-ranked LSU and number 23 Texas A&M in Death Valley. And ESPN's Booker McFarland says there's one way for the Aggies to pull off the upset.
10: It's going to be Marcel Reed, the quarterback for the Texas A&M Aggies. He struggled a little bit against Kentucky. He was bouncing some passes. He didn't quite take off and use that explosiveness that he has in his legs. And I think he's got to play better. He's hurt LSU in the past. He had over 100 yards rushing, a couple hundred yards passing. Like, he was a Heisman-type candidate, mainly because of the game he had against LSU last season. So if Marcel Reed can play to the level that he played against last year, I think that's going to go a long way.